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1: My name is Nimeshika and I'm from MOP Vaishnav. So we're doing this small radio project in which we are going to people and interviewing them about their organization, their business and all that. Okay. So we came across your Space Kids, and we thought it'd be really interesting if you could share what you do in your organization and how it is. And
2: okay.
1: So what exactly is Space Kids?
2: Space Kids, basically started for creating a platform for Indian children, kind of giving them an international exposure with regards to science, technology, art and culture.
1: Okay.
2: Because Tamil Nadu is one place where people encourage sports, science, everything up to the age of 8th standard.
1: Yes.
2: After that, it's only IITs and JWs.
1: Yes.
2: Right?
1: Yeah.
2: I wanted to break that myth.
1: Okay.
2: And the focus was creating scientists for the country.
1: Okay.
2: Because that's the depleting lot.
1: Yeah.
2: Women scientists, totally no. If boys want to be scientists, then again it's like, how much are you going to earn? You can't travel abroad.
1: Yeah.
2: You can't have a normal life. You're always, locked up in a room. That kind of a lack of awareness, I should say, among the general people. So what they do is they only encourage children to do engineering or medicine, now law. Humanities is okay.
1: Yeah.
2: It's just okay.
1: Yeah.
2: You know that.
1: Yeah, I do.
2: They think that, when they pay a sum of X amount of fees, they think that you have to get in something.
1: Yeah.
2: Something in the sense everything is equated to some kind of a quantity in your hand.
1: Okay.
2: But that's not the truth. It's like you are really building the personality of your own child. And you have to understand your child, which is what is very, very important. And that's where a lot of places are failures. See, the brick and mortar, the car and bikes and food are not going to create that impact. It has to come from within. And I always believe that God has created each child differently, unique, for a purpose. When you think it's God's creation, who are we to decide that they have to be doctors or lawyers?
1: Okay.
2: We have to just navigate them, probably understand if a child is doing very good towards science, and probably give them that exposure. Take them, show them a couple of doctors, take them to a few hospitals. Some children faint when they see blood.
1: Such
2: children, if you ask them to become doctors, and personally I have heard families who are pushing their children into doing medicine, whereas the child even frets to see a drop of blood.
1: That's just sad. That's
2: terrible, miserable. So you are actually demoralizing a child. What happens is that when they cross 30-35, they get saturated, they get depressed, they don't like what they're doing, they can't vent out, they'll already be married. So it affects another whole generation altogether. So the inner space, cleansing of inner space and outer space, providing a platform, creating scientists for the country.
1: Okay.
2: So that is Space Kids India.
1: That's really nice. Is this for like all age groups or just a specific set of?
2: It's from 10 until 22.
1: Oh, from 10 to 22. Okay.
2: But now we are actually bringing down after our Kalam set. Funny anecdotes, I should say, seriously. A 2-year-old parent, not one parent, so many of them call me and say, my child has started talking about planets and everything. Can you please give her some coaching and tips? Serlak sapura vaisala kasiniya. Come on! See, the fame and glory. Everything is towards that. You see the super singer, you see everything.
1: Yeah.
2: So what happens is everybody's parents want their child to be in the limelight. Whereas the child is not interested.
1: Yes.
2: Let them be what they are. only when they come, like, you know, about some children are prodigies. Of course, we've got a 4.5-year-old child who speaks anything in the sky.
1: Wow.
2: 4.5. So people in the ISRO, you know, scientists in ISRO, they tell me that probably he's a reincarnation of an astronaut. Seriously, just watch that.
1: Yeah. So, where do you conduct this? Is this like a workshop or like, how is this? Like schooling?
2: See, I basically am an ambassador for the NASA Space Camp and now for the Russian Space Center.
1: Okay.
2: So, I take children from here to that place.
1: To the NASA Space Camp. Wow.
2: And now to the Russian Space Center.
1: Okay.
2: The children are with me for at least about 9 to 10 days.
1: Okay.
2: Okay. It's kind of a Gurukulam concept.
1: Okay, okay.
2: A friendly Gurukulam concept. Okay?
1: Okay.
2: I don't want parents.
1: Okay.
2: Without the parents, I need the children.
1: Okay.
2: So right from here, right from, you know, handling the passport to the boarding card, your meal preferences, your clothing, you know, and science and technology.
1: Okay.
2: Using a fork and knife, performing in the evening, performing culturals in the evening. All these things are taken care of in those 10 days.
1: Okay, so it's like a nurturing...
2: Yes.
1: Okay, like a workshop.
2: Again, if I'm going to have a school, that's going to be boring. Then it's going to be a curriculum.
1: Yeah.
2: So I didn't want to have a curriculum.
1: Okay.
2: So education through travel is our motto. So we take them.
1: That's beautiful. That's like... That's something
2: you just have to be bindas.
1: Yeah.
2: If you're here, you should be just bindas. I want you to be yourself.
1: That is so nice. I mean, I've never come across something like this where it doesn't have a curriculum. It's like more of, that's what we need. Like, I do not need X plus Y and all that. I don't even know how to pay my taxes when I grow up. So
2: absolutely.
1: This is something that we all need to know about.
2: See, one thing is if you're smart, if you're too good in your profession, whatever profession be it be, okay? If you're able to make money and if you're happy, first thing is, you should be happy. The soul should be happy.
1: Yeah.
2: Okay? The purpose of your birth, you should understand. At a younger age, if you're able to understand all these things, it creates more value for your life.
1: That's nice.
2: You have to keep questioning to the nature. Keep questioning to nature and it will answer.
1: That's nice.
2: So because I started late, I was, I was an all-rounder at school and college.
1: Oh, okay.
2: Yeah, I was a national basketball player. I played 10 nationals.
1: Wow.
2: I went to India camp. I was a state athlete. I was a paratrooper. I was a
1: World
2: India silver medalist firing. I've got like one. I was a dancer. I was,
1: wow.
2: I had like one whole thing. And at 18, I got married.
1: Oh, okay. But were you allowed to pursue everything after marriage? No.
2: No. It was like a typical South Indian family where, you know, the husband earns and you sit at home and take care of the family. So
1: how...
2: That's okay. I mean, I'm one character, like, you know, if I don a particular role, I always feel that I need to be unique in that particular role that I play.
1: Yeah.
2: And I need to be the best in that.
1: Okay.
2: So, though I was doing this, you know, at 26, 27, I used to write scripts. Which didn't want you to go out of the house.
1: Okay.
2: I used to do voiceovers.
1: When
2: my daughter went to school, I used to drop her and just do voiceovers for an hour. It's just pleasure.
1: Okay.
2: That you are doing something in life.
1: Okay.
2: So then I choreographed about 55 shows, fashion shows.
1: A fashion shows for?
2: Corporates and, you know, Karthik Srinivasan, the ace photographer.
1: I think I've heard of him.
2: Yeah, the ace photographer now. He was, you know, both of us were partners.
1: Okay.
2: So, partners in the sense, like, I would help him all this. There's no commercial attachment.
1: Okay.
2: It's just to make me feel that I'm worthy living, I'm doing something in life.
1: Okay.
2: I just wanted to keep going. I didn't want to, you know, feel that, you know, I'm bogged down with all these things. And I didn't want to become like a typical mommy and sitting and talking about, you know, oh my God, my husband did this, my mother-in-law did this. Like, no.
1: Okay.
2: If I can do something best in the given time, 2 hours I get when nobody's at home, only mom-in-law. So mom-in-law, I give her everything. She goes to sleep. I put my daughter at school. So I know she'll typically come only at 4 and I have to pick her up. So this 2 to 4 is my time.
1: Okay.
2: I rush to the studios. I go to Prasad Studio. I go, you develop friends. I'm basically from Hyderabad.
1: Okay.
2: But I kind of developed friends here, one. So they know my position here at home. But then they know that, you know, okay, she's got a nice voice. We probably will, you know, give her.
1: That's so nice.
2: So all these people, you know, I'm truly grateful to them for giving me such lovely memories.
1: That's
2: so
1: really
2: that way
1: nice.
2: I've done a lot of things. And once it was published in a book.
1: About
2: you? I had a shock of my life when somebody called and told me. I said, first thing, oh my God, I didn't want this to happen. I told the book, I put it underneath the bed. That's fun. Today, see, I'm laughing at it.
1: Yeah, now you
2: are. I'm laughing at it. If I didn't have all these experiences, probably, you know, I wouldn't have any meaning towards life.
1: Yeah.
2: So I really enjoyed doing all those things.
0: இது மட்டும் இல்ல, இன்னும் நிறைய தெரிஞ்சுக்கிறதுக்கு இருக்கு. ஸ்டே டியூன். இது எம்ஓபி சமுதாய வானொலி 107.8. நமது சமுதாயம், நமது பெருமை. நான் உங்கள் ஆர்ஜே மேனகா பேசுறேன்.
3: Kavya, come here and look what I've made for you.
4: Wowie, alwa with cashews, milk sweets and my favorite gulab jamuns.
3: Kavya, now eat them. 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
4: I love you, Mom. I need at least 5 of them, okay?
3: Sure, my dear.

0: Hi Kavya, how are you?
1: Hi Auntie, how are you? And what is it that you got for me?
0: I'm fine, dear. Yes, these are exclusively for you. Fruits from Jammu.
1: Fruits? I hate them, Auntie.
0: That isn't good, Kavya. You can taste a few and you seem to have gained weight. Are you playing enough?
1: Yes, Auntie. Look, there is my PS4 and I spend days and nights playing it.
0: Come on, Kavya. Playing is going out of the home and engaging yourself in some kind of physical activity. At least gymnastics, yoga, that kind?
1: No, Auntie. There ain't any time for me to do all those. It's boring and stressful. I would rather prefer to sit here and eat the delicious food that Mom makes all day.
0: Sarita, if he continues to do this, he might gain weight easily and sooner, which might result in him being obese. It is the right time to groom his physical and mental health. Do it in the right way.
1: Don't let others point fingers at your child. Keep them fit and healthy. Keep them away from childhood obesity. 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
1: And this being a doctor was a fancy thing for me.
2: Okay, so you were a doctor.
1: I'm a doctorate holder now.
2: Oh, okay.
1: I was not a doctor. I was a commerce student.
2: Okay, sorry. I thought being a doctor, and I thought you were a doctor too.
1: No.
2: So where were you?
1: Okay. So
2: doctorate.
1: So it's like then. When I was 36, I said, okay, what am I doing to myself? I think I need to be a little more bold and brave. I need to do something. Because I was, when I used to drop my daughter at school and everything, all these mothers stand outside and talk. And, you know, for me, it was like really weird when people say, at pre-KG, they want to decide that their child should be a doctor, engineer and all that. I just think, oh my God. So all these things, you know, I actually thought something I need to do.
2: Mm.
1: And patriotism was always there. So
2: okay.
1: I thought, like, you know, something for the country.
2: Mm.
1: Because I was given a captain rank without writing my SSD exam.
2: Okay.
1: Because of my performance, I was the first girl cadet to give a sword salute and a para salute to the CM of Andhra.
2: Okay.
1: And then General K.V. Krishna Rao was the guest.
2: Okay.
1: So he said, "Hey, ladki, tera kapula." And he said, like, hey, you are welcome to join the armed forces. I really feel that you are.
2: Wow.
1: You are one cadet who wanted. And I definitely wanted to do, but I wanted to be a Army Medical Corps.
2: Okay.
1: But then being in sports, it's very difficult to focus on medicine. So I thought, chuck it. So let me be an army officer.
2: Okay.
1: But everything took a... God had some other plan and I got married. But willingly I got married. That's okay.
2: Okay.
1: So nobody forced me.
2: Okay, that's nice.
1: So then I said, okay, time up now. I need to ask, why was I born? So from there on, the journey started. And I was given the ambassador status for NASA. In between, I had a lot of stories and everything. I don't want to bore you with all that.
2: Oh, no, it's fine. So. It's totally fine. You could can go on and on and on.
1: Okay. I was the best cadet of Andhra Pradesh. So, see, I went up to the RD parade.
2: Oh.
1: And Maharashtra, there was another contingent. The Maharashtra contingent, there was a best cadet. Who was a good friend of mine, Reema Sisodia. I met her after about 16 years in Chennai. And she was the editor of Travel Express.
2: Wow.
1: And I was like this.
2: Okay.
1: So, you know, we had a good chat and she was like, what are you trying to do in life and things like that. So, while talking to her, then I kind of, like, I thought, okay, probably I need to come out.
2: Mm-hmm.
1: And she knows me, like, you know, how I was and things like that. So then she mentioned that it's going to be a conference held in Miami. So why not you go visit that place as an Indian delegate?
2: A conference on?
1: A conference on travel and trade.
2: Okay.
1: So what I was doing for some time is I was playing badminton after that.
2: Okay.
1: So my partner in badminton, I call him Amma. So I was kind of helping him with this. He was running a travel business and I was kind of helping him because I almost traveled the world. By then. So it's like it's a passion. So I said, okay, let me just help you. You know, I was just doing it. So there I got this interest and this friend of mine said, why not you do this?
2: Okay.
1: So I went to Miami for this show against all odds and all bills and everything. That's okay. It's
2: like
1: fun,
2: like,
1: you know,
2: Jhansi Ki Rani of the new generation.
1: That's what people call me at home.
2: Oh, okay. That's very nice.
1: They call me Jyota Bhai.
2: Oh, okay. That's cute.
1: So then I went there, and that's where I chanced upon this presentation from NASA.
2: Okay.
1: I was so emotional and because you tend to read that in books and when you're getting to see those people live, I mean, it's totally a different feeling altogether. And I asked them, like, you know, can we bring children from India for a camp and all that? Yeah, most welcome.
3: was like, wow, we thought only scientists and astronauts could be in NASA. We never expected children can go. So then they gave me, a presentation of how children can come there for 3 days and they can do hands-on activities of building a rocket, launching a rocket, and they can see their facilities and everything.
2: Wow.
3: That's a real wow. But when I brought the concept here again back in India, it was I was a stupid again. I mean, the presentation is good, but sending children across so many miles and in a flight and without parents and you know Indian and South Indian and Tamil Nadu. So the first challenge was, how am I going to convince these people and how am I going to do it? So the balance between work and family was critical, really critical, because owing to the time, because I need to work with NASA late nights and things like that. Mm. But then when I really understand, I keep reiterating this everywhere where there is women college, where there are girls specifically, is never crib that you're not able to do anything. Every failure, you find an opportunity. In every closed door, there is an opportunity. And so you have to make your mind up. So, I really pamper my family, make them sleep nicely. And I slowly, like a cat, I slip out. I go to another room, I talk to NASA, I talk to those people there, I get their concerns, we need to work on the dates. And it's the first time in my life, imagine, from making sambar and pastas at home, I was doing something like this, totally different.
2: That was like
3: a task.
2: Yeah,
3: it's a task. You know,
2: you become so happy when you talk about all this and just glow up. It's so nice to see someone.
3: Thank you so much. That's so cute. Thank you.
2: No, when someone talks about something they're really passionate about, they really glow up, and I can see that in you. You're so happy about where you are right now, and you're so proud about it.
3: Absolutely. And I would attribute everything to God, and apart from that, it's the hard work and the perseverance, the never give up attitude, because all this, it was only because of my NCC and my basketball. Any day sports will definitely teach you that. Whenever you fall, whenever you lose a match, you know you have to run back. So all these things have really put me where I am today. And I've done about 1,500 children to NASA and Russia.
2: Wow.
3: So today now all the space agencies recognize me. And we've got, I brought in cosmonauts and astronauts to India to speak to the children.
2: Wow, that's
3: because nice. It's a field that, only I've been interacting with them. Why isn't the other children being given an opportunity? Because children who have the money and affordability can travel. I thought probably I should do the reverse.
2: That's
3: so
2: really
3: I brought
2: nice.
3: Them here.
2: That's nice.
3: And this cosmonaut Shalizan from Moscow, he's a hero of Kyrgyzstan.
2: Oh.
3: He's been given that. He went to space twice and he was there for 6 months.
2: Okay, wow.
3: So I'm so happy to meet him. He's the director of the space agency there.
2: Okay, sure.
3: So Shalizan, so brought Shalizan here for our National Science Day. Mm-hmm. And he met about 7,500 children in 3 days.
2: Oh, wow. That's like a lot of people.
3: Such a simple person, that's what humility and humbleness when they reach such places, So these things need to be taught to the child.
2: Okay.
3: So that is where the inner space comes.
2: Okay.
3: So when
2: so
3: I take
2: not
3: children...
2: It's not just science, it's not...
3: Everything.
2: But you said that the age limit is still 22. Few parents would probably think that 22 is like too old. You're supposed to be doing something in college right now. For example, me, if I go and ask my parents for this, they'd be like, what's the necessary? Like, what is necessary?
3: What will you get back?
2: Yeah, what do you get?
3: Get by doing this. But this is the exposure that is in need of the hour.
2: Yes.
3: Because you tend to travel with your group of your same age.
2: Okay.
3: And you will know your own management skills. Handling money, taking care of yourself, security. Everything you will learn automatically without even teaching. And you know how to adjust yourself with others. Because in a room it's going to be like three people. So you've been given the time, and within that time frame you're supposed to get ready and come out, and you will be meeting different people.
2: Okay.
3: International, you know, so you learn their culture, you will learn so many things. All these things cannot be equated to money. The exposure that you get can never be equated to money, because it's far beyond. But unfortunately, here in our society, anything, you need to get something.
2: Yeah.
3: Physically, you need to see that in your hand. I get so irritated. I say, you go to EA, you go to, Forum Mall, you spend about 3,000, 5,000 rupees. Save up, guys. This exposure is something really good.
2: Yeah.
3: And as a student, you can get into any place. As a traveler, you cannot. As a student, I take them to the university.
2: Okay.
3: And I get them to meet the dean and everything, so interact with the international students. So that's a real kind of exchange, you know, exchange of ideas, and they tend to build a group.
2: Okay.
3: You kind of keep constantly interacting. Who knows where you'll be after a couple of years?
2: That's nice, yeah. So apart from Space Kids, what else have you?
3: Apart from Space Kids, you've heard about Kalamsat. Have you not? Okay, no problem. Okay. Now, the culmination is of creating scientists for the country.
2: Okay.
3: So there are a few passionate projects that I want to do.
2: Okay.
3: So for which I handpick the children.
2: Okay.
3: And create a platform for them. Barring taking them to NASA, Russia, all these things.
2: Mm-hmm.
3: This is our own projects. That's my own projects.
2: Wow.
3: So I cannot be a space scientist now.
2: Okay.
3: But now I can create scientists who will create a satellite or a rocket.
2: Okay.
3: So that is where we built the world's lightest and smallest satellite, Kalamsat.
2: Wow. Okay, I think I've heard of this.
3: Yeah.
2: Okay.
3: So,
2: wow. So you built it, like you...
3: I'm the mentor for them.
2: Oh, wow.
3: And I handpicked about 7 children.
2: Okay.
3: And created that platform.
2: Okay.
3: We participated in the competition and we won.
2: That's so nice.
3: And we've been given the opportunity to send our satellite in a NASA's rocket.
2: Okay.
3: So that's a rare fate. And subsequently also one of our other satellites is still there, which NASA is going to launch.
2: Okay, wow.
3: And we're the first in the country to do a launch of a balloon satellite and got into Olympia records.
2: That is so... I think I've heard all this. I've read this all in the newspaper.
3: Yeah.
2: Okay.
3: So these are my passionate projects for which I pick children, work on these projects, and show the world. And my lead scientist, Rafat Charu, he is a +2 student. He just passed out +2.
2: Okay.
3: He's joined BSc Physics.
2: Okay.
3: So he scored 750 out of 1,200.
2: Okay.
3: But you ask him anything with regards to space, satellite, and rocket. So Marx has got nothing to do with this.
2: Exactly. That needs to be drilled into people's
3: heads. So that is why I keep telling. And all my scientists, all my team, the children, the 7 children, all average 62%, 63%. But they're extremely brilliant.
2: Mm-hmm.
3: You know, when they could build this.

0: their rover on the moon before March 2018.
1: Okay.
0: There is a competition called GLXP. Go Google it and see.
1: Okay.
0: It's a Google Lunar X Prize.
1: Okay.
0: So, we've been invited by Synergy Moon to join their team to build the rover.
1: So,
0: we're working on that.
1: That's so cool. That's like...
0: Absolutely. Beyond textbooks.
1: Exactly.
0: Beyond textbooks.
1: So, I mean, these parents really need to know about this.
0: Exactly.
1: Like,
0: yeah.
1: It's not only the textbooks. It's not only...
0: Textbooks cannot give this. Textbooks cannot give this. The basic foundation, yes, sir. I do agree. But you need to do something beyond that. And our education system needs to be revamped. Definitely needs to be revamped to the late. Yeah, it's there's nothing new at all. It's like age old Ambedkar times only, you know, we still follow the same old stuff.
1: Yeah, we do.
0: So many changes needs to happen. You're not having any current affairs, nothing latest.
1: Yeah, like, but do you think that there should be more subjects or more categories?
0: Yes, like, of course, because humanities when you take, you hardly have BSc physics, chemistry and psychology and, you know, history, literature, that's about it. Engineering per se, you take mechanical, civil, you know, very
1: limited.
0: And not only that, not only limited, you have no scope of options.
1: Yeah.
0: Unlike the West, you know, a person would be doing law along with psychology.
1: Yeah, that's
0: the combinations you need to give them. And that needs to be there in our plus one, plus two.
1: Yes, that really does need to
0: because
1: be.
0: Because some a child will like biology and economics. It's a rare combination. But so be it. I like it, I'm doing it. Why don't you give them that dual preference? If I fail in biology, like taking that as a profession, I should be able to do something different in life. So the different is economics, because I like to do economics. Probably I'll be a good professor in economics. So why not you guys give me the opportunity to take weird. Here it is like first group, second group, third group, first group, second group.
1: Yeah.
0: Why? Just give the subjects. That's because we don't have enough teachers. We don't have enough teaching staff.
1: But don't you think that even though we don't have enough teachers, the kids can opt their own subjects. So they don't have to like particularly sit in one class. They can shuffle around.
0: That is still not persistent here in India. Right? They still feel that, you know, one teacher and a classroom, that's what. I mean, going forward, I think probably in the next 10 years or so, there's going to be a massive change because there are not going to be many teachers because none of the parents want their children to be professors or teachers. They only want engineers and doctors. So it's going to be a terribly, you know, imbalanced society.
1: But do you think that the generation before, the parents have, you know, upgraded a bit, like, they're okay with kids doing something out of the...
0: Yeah, being a VJ, RJ, and doing things like that. But again, that's only 10%.
1: Okay, yeah.
0: And that too, it's all the urban population. When you still go to the rural population, it's either like, you know, getting married at 18 and, you know, that's about it. You're choked.
1: So, do you think marriage can ever be a constraint to a girl child?
0: It's definitely not. It all depends on the mind of the child. See, business doesn't mean that you need a big office, you need everything. You know, I started at home, you know, with one laptop and a mobile phone and a lack of rupees. That's about it, I started. And, you know, you can even start with 10,000, 12,000 or 15,000, whatever. It's the will that you need to drive. That I need to do something. If I pump in about 10,000 rupees, doesn't mean you need to get 20,000 or 50,000 immediately. Just remove that from your mind. Even if you're making 11,000, you've engaged yourself in some productive activity by which, you know, you are supporting your family, you're supporting the country as a whole. If you're going to sit idle, it's a devil's workshop. You're just going to keep talking for no use. And not only that, specifically women, you know, they're going to be role models for their children. If you're going to do multitasking, the children will learn how to juggle. They wouldn't complain. So all these things will be naturally taught to the children by seeing you. You don't need to take a class for this.
1: Yeah, you don't.
0: Right? So a mom can, you know, wake up in the morning at 4 o'clock. She does the cooking. She takes care. She goes to work. She comes back with a smile. Without complaining. And she still sits with her child, you know, with her homeworks and everything, and not pressurize the child and playing with them like a friend, listening to them,

0: is what any child would want a mother or a father to be like. If you're not able to do that, don't have children. Very simple, straight. Yeah. So marriage is never a constraint as long as you are hard-built. Who said at 30 only you should earn, at 25 only you should earn? There's no hard and fast rule. No, you break the myth. 36, I got my MBA.
1: Oh, okay.
0: 40, I have my doctorate. Who cares? I wear shorts and I run around like a kid. So nobody knows I'm 40. They think I'm only 30, 35. Who cares? See, yeah. Only if you think that age is a constraint, my wedding, marriage is a constraint, my family is a constraint. If you start with one, then everything is a cascading effect. You keep thinking that everything is a constraint all through your life. Mm. If you start enjoying, there's nothing at all. I mean, you're a human being, definitely. Yeah. There'll be ups and downs and emotional breakdowns and, you know, all your physical changes and so many other things. Yeah. Go cry in the washroom. That's a favorite place of any woman. Yeah. Washroom. Look at your face. You're not born to cry. This is what I do. You're not born to cry. Come on, Patti. I just wash up. I dab lipstick because I don't use any makeup. I just draw my liner. I said, oh wow, I look beautiful. I don't think I look good when I cry. That's all. I come out and I'm back.
1: That's nice.
0: Why do we have to keep thinking, you know, only if we carry these negativities after one life?
1: Exactly.
0: Come on, yeah. Forget, forgive. That's about it. It's okay.
1: That's really sweet. Like, I really like what you've come up to, like, come up with Space Kids. And it's so nice to see someone so inspiring, someone who can talk about all this, who's been through all this. And someone who's been through all this does understand everything.
0: Absolutely.
1: It's really nice for you to actually start up something like this. It's very sweet.
0: Thank you. And apart from this, I also work for the juvenile homes. I go there.
1: Oh, okay.
0: You know, I spend time, I teach them.
1: That's nice.
0: And, you know, I conduct competitions and Christmas and all these things. You know, spend time with them.
1: That's so nice.
0: And also at the Cancer Institute and, you know, I'm an ambassador for the India Towns Spring Breast Cancer Awareness.
1: Okay.
0: So I go give lectures in colleges and everything.
1: That's
0: I shot a music video.
1: Okay.
0: For breast cancer awareness, I've shot a music video.
1: Oh, was that on YouTube?
0: Yeah.
1: Okay, I think I've seen something. Okay,
0: I can share the link because it's always nice to share. So do that. So it's like orphanages and the blind school. You get to do all these things.
1: But
0: just keep yourself packed is what is my mantra.
1: Okay.
0: Just keep yourself packed.
1: It's okay to be busy.
0: Yeah. It's okay to be busy as long as you're happy. And I'm very happy doing all these things.
1: Nice. So nice. Thank you so much for your time. You have a busy schedule and I'm sure that
0: we had a meeting until 4 in the morning.
1: Oh, okay.
0: Then 6
1: with o'clock. The NASA?
0: Yeah.
1: Okay.
0: So 6 o'clock, again, 2 hours sleep, 6 o'clock I wake up, I go to Kanchipuram to deliver the speech at this engineering college.
1: Wow.
0: I got back at 1 o'clock, I had my lunch, I had a series of meetings from then on.
1: I'm so sorry for coming
0: That's okay. Good. You're healthy, you're happy, you're running about.
1: That's nice. We should really come to our college sometime, like talk to our kids.
0: Especially I love girl children.
1: Oh, okay.
0: And, you know, I really love to talk to them. Because there's so much in them, you know, not everybody has got, you know, somebody to hear and listen to them, you know. So they have so many things within and, you know, unnecessarily mess up. You know, thinking.
1: Yeah.
0: So I'd really love to come in. Can you please let me know?
1: Yes, sure.
2: இது மட்டும் இல்ல இன்னும் நிறைய தெரிஞ்சுக்கிறதுக்கு இருக்கு. ஸ்டே டியூன். இது எம்ஓபி சமுதாய வானொலி 107.8. நமது சமுதாயம், நமது பெருமை. நான் உங்கள் ஆர்ஜே மேனகா பேசுறேன்.

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0: 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You are listening to your favorite show Stepping Stones with me, RJ Niranjana. It is a typical weekday where everyone of us is busy doing some work or the other to achieve your life goals. Amidst all this, I know it for a fact that you guys are really eager and excited to know about today's guest. Rather, guests. Yes, today we have two guests on our show. We will be hearing from them how they followed their passion in spite of all the obstacles and still have reached real great heights in their respective fields. Both of them are students from two different colleges in Chennai doing a course totally unrelated to their work. Despite all the initial oppositions from be it family, society, well-wishers, they've made sure they didn't give up on their passion but worked for it and have established a place for themselves in their fields. Excited much? Let me tell you all about the first guest. He is one of the best DJs in Chennai. One of the youngest too. Let me not give you more clues and make the guess obvious. Keep guessing who the first guest is. I'll be right back after a short PSA break. Stay tuned till then. 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
1: Dude, what's wrong with you? Why are you constantly talking in Tamil?
2: What is wrong with me? Em kitta onnum thappu illae, unkitta dhaan thappu irukku. 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Adhila pesama edhukku thevaillama English la pesanum.
1: But still, you know, it's an international language.
2: சரி இன்டர்நேஷனல் லாங்குவேஜ் அதெல்லாம் சரி. ஏன்னா அதை தேவை இருக்கும் போது உபயோகப்படுத்தா போதும். சரியா?
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0: 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Welcome back to your favorite show Stepping Stones with your favorite RJ Niranjana. I think it's high time to break your suspense, guys. Yes, today on our show, we have the one and only DJ Abhishek Kapoor, popularly known as DJ AK. Welcome, Abhishek.
3: Hello.
0: So, how are you feeling?
3: Feeling good about this place.
0: Yeah, do you like MOPCRS? How's your experience here?
3: Yeah, so far so good.
0: Okay. So, can you tell us what inspired you to choose this DJing field? We all know it's a very, very risky field and, you know, and since you are a student, you're doing your third year in BCA Wales University, you know, how can you manage both? And yeah, basically, what inspired you to choose this field?
3: Basically, I'm from a non-musical background.
0: Okay.
3: So, the thing was, I met one of my friends and he was a DJ. So, looking after him, playing weeks and weeks, so I got interest to play. So after my schooling, I learned it from him, and then yeah, it's just going on like that.
0: Okay, that's really nice to hear. Also, the next question is, what is the biggest achievement, you know, you've made in your career so far?
3: Yeah, I won the IIT Madras Award of DJs.
0: Okay.
3: So yeah, that's the like.
0: So you are one of the best DJs in Chennai.
3: Not clearly. Nobody's ever the best. You always keep learning from your mistakes.
0: Yes. Okay. What do you, you know, feel are the difficulties in this career? You know, you would have come across a lot of struggles, right? Like, can you share with us the thing?
3: There was a time when I began, I didn't used to get shows. And then after a while, when you keep working hard, keep playing good music, you automatically get good shows. So yeah, struggle is common in every field. You need to work hard.
0: Yeah, you're right. Okay, do you get all the support from your parents?
3: Initially, they had problems because I used to come home late at night and mom used to be awake till I come. But as years passed, she started understanding and then she gave up on me.
0: Okay, so a big thanks to your mom too, you know, to have helped you this much. All right, so can you give the audience a, you know, a piece of advice? You know, there are people who will want to, you know, choose this career. So what kind of advice do you want to give them?
3: I would like to say that if you like music and if you really think you want to become a DJ, then surely get into a good academy, learn your basics, be strong in it, and you can go forward to it.
0: Okay.
2: So Abhishek, how long did it take for you to establish as a good DJ?
3: Okay, so basically it takes a year to become a good DJ. It actually depends on how hard you work on it, on the music. You need to spend some time with the music and then you can become a good DJ.
2: Alright. Okay, what do you prefer? A career related to your course, that is BCA or DJing?
3: See, it's your own personal choice, but I would like to suggest that DJing is a field which you can make it a career and it's a good entertainment as well. So you get to meet a lot of new people and of course you get to earn too if you work on hard on it. So yeah, DJing should be good.
2: Okay, so you're aware of the fact that, you know, many students these days, they just take a particular course that just because their parents want to take, but then their passion lies in a totally different field. But then they're just still confused whether to, you know, like follow their passion or just go with what their parents say. So would you like to tell, because you know you are sailing on the same boat, right? You're doing BCA, which is totally unrelated to your DJing. So would you like to tell something to those students?
3: Same thing happened to me. I didn't want to do BCA, but at the same time, I didn't want to be like without a degree. So I thought side by side, I'll do my passion as well. And then when I started doing good in my passion, parents started supporting. And maybe next year I can do my PG and some sound engineering or something.
2: Okay, yeah. Is there any particular course for this UG course?
3: Definitely. There's no UG course. It's just like a diploma, you can say. Like, there are institutes who teach you DJing.
2: Okay. Okay, all right. Okay, thank you for joining us, Abhishek, in spite of your busy schedule. We wish you very good luck, you know, in your career.
3: Thank you so much for joining us. Thank you so much. Pleasure.
2: That was DJ AK for you guys. I hope this episode was an eye-opener for all students out there who are confused as to what they're supposed to follow, either their passion or what their parents say. Okay, all right. Stay tuned, all of you, on MOP Community Radio Station 107.8 FM. Our community, our radio, our pride. I'll be back after a short PSA break.

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0: Welcome back to MOPCRS 107.8 with me, RJ Niranjana. Now, it's time to introduce the second guest. A passionate filmmaker who has a vision, his career will be on what his heart feels is right and what he loves. Kollywood is blessed to have such young directors who have all the potential to create a history in our industry. Yesterday, on our show, we have director Aditya Bhaskaran with us. His first debut attempt for the movie Mayam, whose audio launch took place recently, has created quite a lot of expectations among us. Before we hear it from Aditya, let's go for a short PSA break. Till then, stay tuned. 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
1: This Madras week, let's start being responsible inhabitants of Number Madras. 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
0: 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So today on our show, we have the budding directing talent, Mr. Aditya Bhaskaran, with us. So, hello, sir.
2: Hello, ma'am.
0: How are you?
2: I'm doing good today. How are you?
0: Yeah, I'm good too. So how is MOP CRS treating you? How does it feel to be here?
2: Well, the hospitality has been wonderful so far. I'm guessing it will stay the same until we finish this.
0: So yeah, let's start with it. So tell us all about it, sir. So what led you to, or who inspired you to, you know, choose this field? You know, what, you know, when did you identify this passion, this fire in yourself for directing?
2: Well, to be honest, my father was involved in this theater company called Kootupatre, which is pretty famous here. So my mom keeps telling me that as a toddler, I spent a lot of time in the stages of Kootupatre. So maybe some sort of subconscious connection. But I was always attracted towards the performing arts. They kept me going. Even if there were studies and there were a lot of other things to do, I found myself going towards cinema and other forms of visual media. And at one point, I was involved in a theatre troupe called the Chettinad Players, which is an extension of my school. So some practice there, some exposure there, I think gave me the confidence and the ultimate decision that I would sometime become a filmmaker.
0: Is there any, you know, particular incident or a specific person who inspired you to?
2: A specific person?
0: There will always be a role model for you, right?
2: Maybe not a role model, but I think it was once on this very random day sometime when I was watching this movie called Anjali by Maniratnam, which I believe a lot of us have watched. And there is this shot of a wheelbarrow in the end when the film completes and the protagonist is dead. And I thought, okay, someone just created magic on screen and it's managed to touch a lot of people. That power, I believe, attracted me. I think the idea of going and moving people through a media which is so majestic and magical in itself really gets to us. So it got to me, definitely. So that's why I'm here.
0: Yeah, everyone will go through that spark, that moment in life. Glad that, you know, it came in a very early stage for you. Okay, sir. So we all know that you are a mechanical engineering student in SRM. And we also know that mechanical engineering is considered to be one of the difficult streams in engineering. So how does it, you know, I mean, how are you able to cope up with both engineering and directing? Because, you know, it's totally unrelated and it's also a complicated course.
2: It is true. For one, this project in itself was approached to me because I was a student. My producer was interested in putting a student to work for this film. And he also was very sure that he would manage to accommodate the shooting timings and my college course during the same period. So that was great support. But it definitely wasn't easy. I'm not going to go out and say I could manage this. I couldn't. There were times when I completely broke down and I had to like struggle to keep things up. But I could manage to do it, which was due to the great support of my production company. So I think that is it. But mechanical engineering in itself was a course I chose because I wanted to study mechanical engineering, not because I was forced to or something. I like cinema, yes, but I wasn't very interested in film education. And this is a personal opinion because I believe film education teaches you discipline, but not creativity. Creativity comes from somewhere else. And although now I think it might have been a wrong decision because in on a commercial scale where a time frame is extremely important and every second means money, I was an extremely indisciplined filmmaker who had to figure out some form of structure to make things work. When I was independent, when I was doing my own things, I could always work in my own structure because it ultimately did not mean money. So I was fine with that. I understood the importance of film education then. But I still believe that I can go on to become a filmmaker without having been educated in a film-related institution.
0: Yeah, if you know, nowadays a trend is being set, like all the engineering graduates, they come into the media field. And as you know, all the best writers, Indian writers like Chetan Bhagat, Mr. Amish, you know, they're all IIT, IIM graduates. So it's like a trend is being set these days. So if you had given a choice, would you have chosen, you know, filmmaking? Like, because in SRM also you have a course for filmmaking, right? So now you told, okay, you wanted to do mechanical engineering, but then like, will you, if you had given a choice now, would you switch back to that education?
2: No, probably not, because my initial idea was that I would step into filmmaking at later stage in my life. I wanted to make some money first, if I can be extremely frank. And I was more into independent filmmaking. I never figured myself to be a mainstream filmmaker, you know, who would go on to compete in commercial structures. But this opportunity was by itself a huge surprise and this bolt out of nowhere. And I thought it would do me good to take it because it was some great experience. But ultimately, I don't think I would have chosen film studying because it was something away to me on a personal scale. But for any engineer, like the examples you've given, if you ask them the same question, I believe they would have told you that they would have taken a course which they would have preferred. Because we also live in a country where the social structure tends to push you away from media and into mainstream education. And a lot of our role models, as you stated earlier, have gone on to say that we were forced into a separate education form because of situations. But we managed to find our passions in one way or the other and get and achieve in their respective streams. So I believe it is possible to shine in a particular stream even without the so-called form of education that will support it, although it will definitely help you if you go through that stream.
0: Okay, sir. Okay, so you told that from childhood you were interested in theater and everything, and your parents, you know, they knew it before itself. So, like, did you get the right amount of encouragement and support from your parents, friends, well-wishers?
2: Yeah, well, I'd like to say I'm extremely blessed to have a pair of wonderful parents, because they were more than saying they supported me, they believed I would always come out on top. They thought I had enough maturity or experience to deal with things.
0: In whatever I do.
2: So, and I've also had a very, very good relationship with my parents. If I can compare it to a lot of sob stories we've heard over the past, I could always go towards them and tell them what I'm doing, anything I'm doing. They would give their opinion, but never force me to change my decisions until and unless it's like completely stupid or something. So, so I've had extremely good support from them. And I've also had support from everyone else who's worked in this project, who's come forward with the knowledge of this project. And I believe it is their support that brought me here. People who've gone on to see me writing when I was young or see my initial short films have, in fact, brought me to where I am today. They have gone on and said, you're doing good work. They've gone on and told other people I was doing good work, which ultimately brought me here. So I believe I have the goodness of a lot of people, which has brought me all the way.
0: Thanks to all of them.
2: Yeah, definitely. I thank everyone who's worked and who supported in my upliftment. And I hope they also have gone forward and gotten good things in life because of that.
0: So, okay, what was your first step towards this field? Like, you know, did you start writing your own scripts or, you know, like making your own short film? So what was your first definite step?
2: Well, my first definite step was this short film called Voda Voda, which we did right after our 12th standard got over. So it was, I'd been writing stories since I was 10 or 11, since I could make proper paragraphs. So they were there, but a friend and I decided to just speak on this idea one day, and he thought it was very good. And we also had a friend who owned a camera, and we said, why not? So what started off as an extremely happy and completely chaotic production then ultimately found an end, and it became a movie. And that went on to form, we went on to form this team that would continue to do more short films. We did 4-5 short films before we got this production chance. And what started as an experimental idea of fun then became like a constant meditation, a process that we had to find out a way to do every year. because this was where we were doing what we wanted to do, aside from the fact that we had mainstream education. And not only were we having fun with it, we were also experimenting and trying to better ourselves at every process. So yeah, that was it. Definitely.
0: Okay. So okay, coming to the most interesting question, I am personally excited to know about your film, your debut attempt, Mayam. So tell us all about it. So like how you got that opportunity. You told that you got that opportunities because you're a student. So can you explain to us like?
2: Yeah, well, one day I got a call from this production company who said, this producer, in fact, who said he'd seen my short films online and wanted to meet me. So during our discussion, he said, I'm planning to make a movie with I'd like a student team to work in it. So I'd like you to direct the film. I was thinking, okay, sir, is it a short film? He said, no, it's a feature production. So it took me about like 3 days for the news to like sink in initial, because that was weird. It was definitely weird. So after that, he brought in a completely bound idea, and he spent about 3 hours explaining how he wanted the film, what was the extent of the production. And he was very precise. This was a man who knew what he wanted on screen. And he needed someone and a student, in fact, to execute that. So that was how I was part of Mayam.
3: A big team of students.
2: Yes, a big team of students. We are, in fact, 12 people, including Namita from your own college, who have worked in this movie. And we are all still doing a college education. And this is basically like best of both worlds, I suppose. And on the other hand, we have some very senior technicians, part of mainstream cinema, who also come in and given their best for this movie. So Mayam is this, the term we use it is a mocktail, because Mayam combines romance, comedy and claustrophobic thrill. It is a good entertainer, Mayam. We believe it will keep you entertained, and it also speaks of a very strong social message.
3: Okay.
2: Mayam happens in the background of an ATM crime, a crime incident that happens in an ATM, which forces people from different walks of life to come towards that situation. And Mayam, as the word means, the epicenter. The situation is the Mayam for the lives of these people to change. So what happens is what the story is about. So I hope people listening to this do come watch Mayam in theaters, and
0: yeah,
2: I hope they extend their support to us.
0: Yeah, MOP, will support you.
2: Yeah, thank you so much.
0: So if you had given your own, if the producer hadn't told you that, you're supposed to do this, like, I want this from you. So if he had given you all the liberty to choose your own script, to choose your own theme, what would you have done?
2: My own theme is an extremely complex question. I like a lot of cinema. I like complex cinema to be in general. If I remember my producer asking me to pitch a story to him, and I did tell him the story. He just stood up from his seat for a second and said, "Thambi, you'll probably get a national award, but anybody who produces the story will go bankrupt. He will probably kill himself." It happened. So as humorous as it is, I believe independent cinema in itself is not a strong thing in India. While Bengal does it, Kerala does it, Tamil Nadu still hasn't gone on to do it. My sort of cinema would be something that is dark in itself, that speaks of a lot of meta things and a lot of philosophical things. If I could specify a filmmaker who's done in such themes, I would talk about Bala here in Tamil. I would talk about Lynch in Hollywood. I would talk about a lot of people. So I like cinema that challenges the brain. I like cinema that keeps audiences thinking even after the film is over. I like cinema that can basically get into a man's head and
0: it creates an
2: and
0: impact.
2: Change things, change the way his school of thoughts proceed. So I like to do that kind of cinema.
0: Okay, so coming back to your, the mechanical engineering and everything. So, would you like to give a piece of advice to all the aspiring directors out there? Because the generation is itself confused. See, they do not know who to follow, what to follow their path. See, for you, it's a different case because you had all the support from your parents' side. There
2: yes,
0: are students...
2: I'm not going to say all.
0: Yeah, but then...
2: Let's see, all
0: they
2: all
0: were kind enough to encourage you.
2: But they were awesome. We'll stop with that.
0: Okay, yeah. Okay, so there are people, whose parents are totally against this, okay?
2: Definitely.
0: Like, if they want to go in a cliche direction, engineering, medicine, everything. So what kind of advice would you like to give to those students?
2: Well, firstly, if you're a mechanical engineering student, don't do a film when you're studying. It is a horrible process in itself. It will take your energy and your life. So make your plan. But jokes apart, I believe people who have a penchant towards their passion, who want to go somewhere towards a specific thing in life, should go on to do it. I understand that we live in a society where a lot of things are forced. We like to follow a very cliched pattern that we believe will give us success. I would encourage people to break it. I also understand that they may find this extremely hard, given that they come from a background that does not allow this. But if you are truly inspired by your passion, if you truly want to succeed in your passion, you will find a way to get there. Yeah. And that sets the difference. If you choose to get lost by the monotony that life will force on you, if you choose to at one day give up and say, it's okay, this is fine, I'm earning, I'm going to go somewhere in life, I'll settle off. You choose to accept that half-baked 9-to-5 life that will be thrust upon you, you will stay there. And that is your choice. But if at one point you just decide, I will risk this, I will get out of this and I will try to succeed, it may succeed, it may not succeed. Let's not talk about possibilities, but it will get you somewhere. And I believe a constant struggle from therefore will somehow obviously get you to success. It has to work that way.
0: Okay. So, Mayam, it would have been a wonderful journey for you, right? At the same time, you would have gone through a lot of, because it's your first time, you know, you'd have learned a lot of things and you'd have, you know, struggled, you know, passing through a lot of obstacles. So can you tell us about your on-field experience while shooting?
2: The problems with Mayum were that as a team who had no experience in proper cinematic shooting, in fact, the first shooting I'd ever seen was my own film shooting. So, to get used to the whole atmosphere there, the fact that there were things happening around you, there were a lot of people that you as a person had to manage. Now, as a short film, it's just you and the camera. But as a commercial feature, the whole expanse is now very, very wide. To get over that took us some time, because for your ideas to go through multiple people and for them to cooperate and work with you in a procedure where time was a constraint, where time meant money, it took us some time, but we did get to there. Other issues during our shooting was the fact that we had to go up against pests, go up against the weather, which are things you could try methods of preventions but couldn't ultimately prevent. Where we shot in Binny Mills, our shooting was between 6 in the night to 6 in the morning. So we had to basically blanket ourselves in Odomos and then have mosquito nets hanging over corners to just keep away from mosquitoes. And it kept raining, and ours was an open set, and the fact that it rained meant chaos for us. And even though we'd planned in such a way that it would not come during the monsoon, we had to cope up with the rain, which meant that the production was in a huge constraint, because there were days when it would rain and shooting would have to be cancelled, which meant a lot of loss of money. The entire shoot day's money would have been gone. And it also meant the fact that our time in the set would have been constrained. What we had 7 days to shoot would now have to be shot in 3 days. So these were the constraints we faced. And there were also technical issues which we've not spoken of anywhere else. There was a process when we lost a major chunk of footage in our movie. So that was extremely hard, because recovery becomes a no-go and you realize you spent something around, say, 25 lakhs to shoot that, and it is an important scene of the movie and it is gone, to cope up with that process is to come across that mental toll it takes on you first, realizing that all this is gone. And the fact that there is more time being wasted regretting this and action needs to be done. So there was this one peak point where the entire production company was at its tensed and depressed worst. But we made through that. We somehow managed to put the pieces together and form the film that is Mayam today. So although there were a lot of hardships, there were extremely long hours. I in fact remember this one point during post-production where I had college and I had work, so 6 days straight we couldn't sleep. So I was living on a crazy diet of things I probably can't mention on radio to keep awake. But on the sixth day, I realized that this was probably the worst condition I'd been in. And the fact that I could actually go up 6 days meant that we were all giving it our all. There were people around me who'd gone longer without sleeping, all because they had to get this done on time. Although it was a hard experience, this was a great experience. And the things I've learned from Mayim will possibly make, you know, will definitely make me a good filmmaker in the future.
0: Okay, thank you so much, sir. I'm sure you're such an inspiration, and you know, this interview would have been an eye-opener for all the students out there, you know, who want to follow the passion but they're just confused, and like as you said, they're not ready to take the risk. I'm sure they will, you know, break all those obstacles and take the risk, not just take the risk but at the same time succeed like you have.
2: Yeah, well, thanks. Inspiration la konjam over, but thank
0: illa,
2: you.
0: Illa, kandipa, sir. Inspiration, kandipa.
2: I would also like to thank MOP for letting me do this. MOP is a wonderful institution. I've been here on several events for their for several of their events. They've always been exceptional hospitality, which is continued today. So I would like to thank them for that too.
0: Yes, sir. It's such an honor, and you know, to have you here. Thank you so much for coming, sir. All the best. And that was DJ Abhishek Kapoor and director Aditya Bhaskaran for you guys. I'm pretty sure that was such an eye-opener for all the students out there who are confused as to whether to follow your passion or to follow what your parents ask you to do. We'll be back tomorrow, same time, same show, with another special guest. Till then, stay tuned to MOP Community Radio Station 107.8. 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
4: 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It's enriching.

villages are normally permanent, with fixed dwellings. However, transient villages can occur. Further, the dwellings of a village are fairly close to one another, not scattered broadly over the landscape as a dispersed settlement. In the past, villages were a usual form of communities for societies that practiced subsistence agriculture and also for some non-agricultural activities. In many cultures, towns and cities were few, with only a small proportion of the population living in them. The Industrial Revolution attracted people in large numbers to work in mills and factories. The concentration of people caused many villages to grow into towns and cities. This also enabled specialization of labor and crafts and development of many trades. The trend of urbanization continues, though not always in connection with industrialization. Villages have been eclipsed in importance as units of human society and settlement. And next, we are going to learn about the city. A city is a relatively large and permanent settlement. Although there is no agreement on how a city is distinguished from a town within general English language meanings, many cities have a particular administrative, legal or historical status based on local law. Cities generally have complex system of sanitation, utilities, land usage, housing and transportation. The concentration of development greatly facilitates interaction between people and business, benefiting both parties. A big city or metropolis usually has associated suburbs and exurbs. Such cities are usually associated with metropolitan areas and urban areas, creating numerous business commutators traveling to urban centers for employment. Once a city expands far enough to reach another city, this region can be deemed a conurbation or megalopolis. We will be back after a short commercial break, so stay tuned. 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

0: 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And now we will learn about the advantages of a city life. There are 6 basic advantages. They are: number 1, easy access. Living in a city can provide easy access to work, shopping, and entertainment. In some cases, city dwellers might not even own an automobile, as they can get to most destinations by using public transportation or on foot. Some cities provide pedestrian paths that enable walkers and bicyclists to get around safely. Number 2 is making contacts. Since cities contain large cluster of people in a relatively small area, there are more opportunities to meet people than in the suburbs. For a single person, this means that he or she should increase the chances of finding a spouse. People who are starting a business or looking for that one big break may have a better chance of making a valuable contract. Number 3 is housing. On the downside, housing is often at a premium and is typically more expensive in the city. Instead of having a house with a yard and a room for the kids to roam, residents may have to resort to living in a tiny apartment that is several stories high, making it inconvenient to transport items such as groceries. Number 4 is congestion. Cities are more congested than the suburbs or the country. Residents may be forced to live in a tight quarters near noisy or inconsiderate neighbor. Congestion can result in more pollution and difficulty in getting from one place to another in a timely fashion. Number 4 is fast pace. The fast pace of a city life is not for everyone, as faster pace can increase levels of stress and make people more hostile to one another, which can contribute to increased levels of violence and crime. People who enjoy a leisurely stroll in the fresh air or a friendly greeting from a stranger may find city life incompatible with their values. They may also experience the lonely feeling of being just a face in a crowd instead of a part of a community. Number 6 is cultural opportunities. Since cities contain large cluster of peoples in a relatively small area, there are more opportunities to meet people than in the suburbs. For a single person, this means that he or she should increase the chances of finding a spouse. People who are starting a business or looking for that one big break may have a better chance of making a valuable contact. Number 7 is jobs. Because of more job opportunities, urban life might be more financially rewarding and luxurious. Apart from these, there are other advantages, like in big cities, we find good arrangements for education. Big colleges, even universities, are found here. Even a person of ordinary means can give his sons and daughters the highest education according to their financial capacity. There are also a very large number of schools, both for boys and girls, in the very city. They also provide well-equipped libraries and reading rooms for public use. Such arrangements do not exist in small towns and villages. Cities also provide ample medical facilities. In every city, there are good hospitals in which the poor get free medicines and treatment. Many well-qualified private doctors are also there to serve the sick and the suffering. Lack of such medical arrangement is a drawback of villages. Besides this, cities also provide many fine opportunities for amusement and recreation. In every city, there are a number of cinema houses and theaters where we can enjoy the best pictures and dramatic performance. There are also a number of restaurants and hotels where we can get food, tea, etc. at the finest quality. There are also many parks and gardens where we can enjoy natural beauty at its best. The markets of the city, especially when brightly lighted at night, are better than many exhibitions and fairs. The most important advantages of cities is the availability of avenues of employment. They are centers of trade and commerce. There are big offices as well as large number of factories and mills. Persons with every kind of qualification can easily find jobs to suit them. No such opportunities exist in villages where people depend mostly on agriculture. There are many other advantages of city life. City people are more cultured and refined. There you find opportunities to mix with people from every corner of the country, as also from foreign countries. We meet people who have different nature, ideas and different ways of living and thinking. In this way, our outlook is broadened and our views are enlarged. The city offers opportunities and facilities for making full use of one's abilities and talents. It can make life joyful and comfortable. Major service agencies are centralized in the city to satisfy various interests of the people, such as work, education, recreation, and politics. It encourages new ideas and inventions. It quickens social movements and enlarges social contacts. Social mobility becomes easier. There is less social distance being kept among people of different castes, races, and religions. Hence, there is more tolerance towards others. The city is dynamic. This dynamism contributes to social change. The city has liberated women from the exclusiveness of domesticity. It has made women to stand on an equal footing with men. The city provides various means of recreation. In a city, there is a whole scope for personal advancement. The multifarious associations of the city cater to the multiple needs, interests, and traits of the people. The city functions as a laboratory for human genius. We'll be back after a short commercial break, so stay tuned. 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
3: எக்ஸாமுக்கு ஒரு எல்லாம் படிச்சு முடிச்சாச்சு, வேற ஏதாவது மறந்துட்டோமா என்ன?
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1: 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People are indifferent towards one another. Superficial forms of politeness and manners are commonly found. There is lack of intimacy and privacy in the city. The city has made the people to become individualistic, selfish, rationalistic and calculative. Relations are commercialized. All relations are means to means and to no final ends. The city has posed a challenge to family. The urban family is in doldrums. Individualism is ripening within it. Divorce, desertion, and separation are increasing. Joint family has disappeared. The family is cut to size. Social control is complex and less effective in the city. Instances of social deviance are more in the city. The city has made the life to become uncertain, insecure, and competitive. The city is said to be center of economic insecurity, mental illness, gambling, prostitution, drunkenness, crime, juvenile delinquency, etc. Concentration of people in the city creates problem of housing, water, and electricity facility, overcrowdedness, insanitation, etc. The cities are condemned as abnormal set billets of sin, septism, greed, misery, filth, and congestion. It is branded as a center of corruption, vice, and misery. Cities have many disadvantages also. City life is artificial. Man's life is cut off from the nature. He cannot appreciate the charms of birds and flowers or the beauty of the dawn day, day dawn and the sunset as in villages. City life is extremely unhealthy. Air pollution, water pollution and sound pollution have converted the city life into hell. The smoke coming out of a number of factories make the atmosphere dirty. The sky is always covered with black clouds. The people get no opportunity to breathe free and pure air or to enjoy clear sunshine. Besides this, food in the cities is dirty and adulterated. You cannot get pure milk and ghee. The food sold in the market is entirely unwholesome and unfit for consumption. The villages suffer from no such drawbacks. One has to face many difficulties in a big city. Life is very costly. People have to live with pomp and show. A simple life like that of the villages is impossible in the city. Besides, the cities are overcrowded and people get very little accommodation. Rates are high. Newcomers have to put up with a great deal of hardship. Distances are long and much time is wasted in going from one place to another. People in the city do not have much sympathy for others. There is no fellow feeling. Their sympathy and close interdependence, which is so marked in villages' life, is entirely lacking in the city. Such is life in big city. That is why many people do not like to live there. Others prefer its owning to its medical and cultural advantages. It is all a matter of taste. I myself like to live in a village in the closest vicinity of a city so that I may enjoy the pleasures of both the city and the country. We'll be back after a short commercial break, so stay tuned. 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

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Like a coin with two sides, the villages has its own advantages and disadvantages. The villages have intelligent people, but many people are not educated. Villages children go to the village school. They are not sent to the city school. They have difficulty in keeping up with the new developments in their field or profession. Till today, the villagers live in the same place. Village people have to face many difficulties for their lives, like traveling problems. They have to go to the city for supplying their needs. Although the life in the city is more comfortable than village, I like village life than city. You would not find many facilities and opportunities in a village. Parents would be happy to send their children to cities for higher studies rather than to the villages. Cities are endowed with quality higher education institutions, whereas villages are not endowed with high quality colleges and engineering. Find many facilities and opportunities in a village. Parents would be happy to children send their village to cities for higher studies rather than to villages. Cities are endowed with quality higher education institutions, whereas villages are not endowed with high quality colleges and universities. One of the major disadvantages I would like to say is that villages are not coming up as a real strength of our country. Actually, there are some issues which are making them a hurdle in the development. Illiteracy in villages. Most of the people are illiterate and can be easily influenced by anyone who is providing them with anything. These people are usually employed at a very lower wage rate, and due to their illiteracy, they are unable to make the right decision. Social issues. Several practices like sati and child marriage are still practiced in rural areas. A few states where these practices has been done are UP, Rajasthan and Chhattisgarh. All these practices put down the image of our country. Untouchability is a practice which was started in India. Hurdle in development. Rural places in India, due to lack of infrastructure, transportation and communication facilities, creates a big hurdle in the development of our nation. Villages are not conscious of outer world and lack competitive spirit. Most of the produced materials will be used for self rather than earning through properly trading the grown seeds, grains and vegetables. When a person falls ill, there are no good government and private hospital in the village to get treatment. There are large shop complexes, banks, offices, cinemas, clubs, etc. in and around the city. People in the city have better transport facilities than the village. There is electricity, highway, communication, telecommunication, plumb facilities in the city. People can lead a comfortable and enjoyable life in the city than the village. The other disadvantages of living in a village are insufficient medical and educational facilities, fewer opportunities to make money, little entertainment, no or little public transport, lacks many facilities which a big city offers. Disadvantages of village life are as follows. Village is not a developed area. Here, we can't get easily many facilities like transportation facilities, higher education facility, irrigation facility, electricity facility, health facility, communication facilities, etc. Many peoples of villages, they must have done hard work in their field to produce many kind of grain production, but the outcome is little than their labor. They used to go long distance to take drinking water. There is no transportation facilities. That's why they walk on foot to go on one place to another place. Disadvantages of village lives are there is no proper hospital nearby, no proper road, only dusty little paths, no shops close by, and the education facility is less available. You have to walk for miles.

0: parcel tidy. You can make everything you want, but there are not social activities like cinemas, theaters, operas, parks, fountains, or shopping centers. The shopping abilities are not so good like in the city, and if you want really good goods, you have to travel to the town. The next problem is travel. No, not every village has rail connection, and the buses do not go very often. Last of all, the main problem is of finding a job. There is only few job opportunity, usually occupied with the local aborigines. Urban and rural areas have both positives and negatives. Ultimately, it depends on what you want. An urban lifestyle gives you access to cultural activities and goods and services you need. More rural lifestyle makes your life simplifier. We have come to the end of the show. For more interesting facts and news, stay tuned to MOP Community Radio.
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0: Welcome back. You're listening to MOP Community Radio 107.8. We are back on the show Wonder Women. Hi listeners, this is Ajay Shruti in the last and interesting segment, Face to Face. Here we have Mr. Sinduram, founder of an NGO called Care and Welfare and also an advocate by profession, to talk about the challenges on women entrepreneurship and give us solutions for problems. When we talk about women in business, a lot of them own and manage small-scale industries. Why do you think there's a restriction, and how do you think one can overcome it?
1: Yeah, well, we can't say a lot of them own only small-scale industries. Yes, there are few, but women play a very big and vital role in very big enterprises like TVS, Reliance, and even in Tamil Nadu, Medha Cars, Astra Cars, etc. Yeah, obviously, there are restrictions for women in business. Not only in business, in all aspects and in all walks of life, in whatever the endeavor a woman take. Overcoming the same involves a change in view of society, especially the parents, husband in particular, and the mindset in general.
0: You manage around 600 members in your organizations. How tedious is it to manage human resource?
1: It is not tedious at all. I enjoy working with my team. It would have been difficult if I work with any amateur and fresh volunteers, but after some point in time, every volunteer in Care and Welfare will become a leader. I work with leaders. But yeah, very good decision makers, and I have given right to take decisions, and as there are very good decision makers, I do not find anything tedious, nothing tedious at all.
0: Women are generally known to be sensitive. What is your take on that?
1: I don't know how long people will portray a default view for women like this. Things have changed. Yeah, few women are sensitive, but many take things easier. But yeah, as you say, if women take anything sensitive, that too with regard to business, they will definitely fix higher targets and touch heights in any endeavor.
0: What do you think is the scope for export business?
1: Yeah, scope for export business for women, which involves online trade, online business, when it comes to export, that too in the field of photography, fashion designing, embroidery, etc. Women has very good scope in online trade and export.
0: I hope our expert has given you the right advice. All the three segments have served useful to you. We promise to deliver and entertain our listeners. Now it's time for me to sign off from the favorite program, Wonder Women. 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

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I am Raj Sashti, formerly with Georgia Tech at the Sam Nunn School of International Affairs. When we talk about the total population of any country, women make half of the total population, approximately, of any country, whether it's India or United States or anywhere. Any country that doesn't provide equal access to opportunities for one half of its population is almost cutting itself at its knees and cannot expect to grow. The greatest tool that any country, any institution, any state can give is to provide opportunities, especially for women, to try and empower them through the tool of education to try to come up in life and achieve not only gender equality, but also economic equality. And in that respect, I think the Vaishnav College is making a valuable

0: தேழு புள்ளி எட்டு.
1: Why are you crying, Mariam?
2: I don't know what to do. I don't know where can I get the fee for my studies.
1: Such a simple problem.
2: Simple? You said simple? This is about my studies. My whole future depends on it.
1: Yeah, my friend, it's a simple problem.
2: What? What are you talking about?
1: Didn't you know banks provide educational loan for young people like us? I'm also studying on my educational loan only.
2: What? I can get an educational loan?
1: Yes, you can.
3: So people, let not your future go in dark just because of money, because educational loan is at your help.
4: 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Stay tuned.

0: way that you are a tourist. Therefore, you are an easy target. If you call for room service and you get a knock on your door, do not immediately open. Ask, who is it? Make the person on the other side of the door tell you who they are before you open it. If someone is chasing after you, run away in a zigzag pattern. This will exhaust your attacker. When you move into a new place, check your smoke detector for a hidden camera. Your landlord could be spying on you.
1: I hope that tips given by Preeti and Soumya would be taken seriously by our listeners and which could help their child's life. It is not only responsibility of our parents, it is a responsibility as a public to help those child or women who are undergoing these situations.
2: I think we'll all take into consideration the safety measures that have been set. So now I would like to conclude that saving our planet, lifting people out of poverty and advancing economic growth, these are one and the same fight. We must connect the dots between girls' safety, girls' education and girls' empowerment. Solution to one problem must be solution to all. So waiting for a solution for the rights of the girls.
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2: 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It's enriching.

0: Well, hello, you're listening to 107.8, the MOP Community Radio Station, and here's a huge shout out to all the beautiful, strong women out there. Yes, you heard me right. It's the beautiful shout out for all the women out there. And what? Wait, here makes the grand entry to the studio. Shruti, what's in the house, people? Hi, Shruti, how are you?
1: Hi, this is RJ Shruti, and I'm doing just fine. And it's a beautiful day, and I think we are here to talk about beautiful women, if I'm not wrong.
0: That's absolutely right. So our topic today from coordinating RJ Sanjana and RJ Shruti is about feminism. And Shruti, before we shuttling into different topics, is that what exactly is feminism? And there are like a lot of hard terms coined to it that laymen couldn't really get it or understand.
1: Feminism is more than what is its misconception. Feminism, if you ask me to coin the term, would not be male bashing. That's what it's hugely mistaken for. Everyone thinks it's male bashing. It's not misandry. Feminism is when women want an equal status to men, not a higher status, not the inferior status at which they have been treated for their whole life. It's when they just want an equal status to other men. That's all they're asking for. So I think I make myself very clear when I coin this term.
0: That's absolutely right. So there's a revolution that we're facing into. So are we part of the revolution? Are you proud to say that you're a feminist, Shruti?
1: Yes, I'm definitely proud to say I'm a feminist. And I don't feel like feminism is detrimental to men, as a lot of people keep saying, as a lot of misconceptions have been going around. It's not detrimental to men. We're helping you. We're saying that we want to be treated as your equal. Nothing more than that. We just want to be treated as an equal, all right? Not to a higher position or anything else. And also, men are criticized for being a part of the revolution that feminism is. There's nothing wrong with a man wanting to be a feminist. It does not make him anything against his gender. Men say that other men who support feminism, the claims, they say that they are male bashing and that they are ignoring the interests of their own gender. It doesn't work like that.
0: That's absolutely right. And here comes the next misconception. Male feminists are men against their own gender. Well, male feminists, actually Shruti, to put it in this way, often face a lot of things from other men as being termed as traitors just because they're helping the feminist movements. Is that true?
1: There's something hugely wrong with that statement. There is nothing wrong with supporting the feminist claim because a lot of men have become smart enough, have become intelligent enough to understand that what women are demanding is not something monumental or something so otherworldly that it's so difficult to grant. They are demanding equality. They are demanding what they have always deserved. It's not something new. It's not something different. It's just what has always existed is what they are demanding. So I don't feel that there's anything wrong with that. And the claims of these men is wholly inconsequential.
0: Oh my God, swag. And supporting the gender equality for women doesn't make you any less of a man. So all the men out there, do protect if you feel it's right and part of it.
1: Go for it. Please be a part of the movement. You need to understand that there is nothing wrong with being a feminist. Go ahead and do your thing, man. You are on the right track and you understand that respecting women is the way to go.
0: And a lot has already been said about feminism and how it's changing the world, or at least aiming to. Like I said, whether you choose to be and how we just discussed, you are part of the revolution. The sad part is most people, like we're rightly educating them, is that they have no idea what feminism is and the misconceptions that's being placed. And that is the point where we actually look back at what feminism is. And more importantly, what are we actually pushing away? It is like generally ironical how a concept so progressive also happens to be this important to be spoken about.
1: Agreed. And I feel the reason it is so progressive is that its evolution was so violent, or that its evolution was so spontaneous. It started, I think, around the colonial period when England colonized us. They came to our land and they realized that the women here were so backward, that they were engaged in sati, in dowry burning, in female infanticide. And the English were appalled by the treatment of women in India. And I think if I were an English person at that time, I would be quite appalled too, to see how women were being treated back in the day. And English men tried to put an end to this. So we can see it slowly at the grassroots level. It was growing at the small seed level. And then we can see at the independence level. Mahatma Gandhi preached that all men and women were equal. Everyone was equal in the eyes of God. So we here see a forward-looking man, and he's preaching that all men and women are equal. And we see people like Annie Besant, like Kanmani Roy, like Indira Gandhi, who have made India a better place to live for women. And we are one of the countries, I'm proud to say, that we're a part of Sanjana, is that we were lucky enough to have voting rights from the beginning. From when we were a free country, women and men have both had voting rights.
0: True that. Well, it is ironical how a concept so progressive also happens to be one of the hated words in the country today. Feminism. Like, literally.
1: It's hated because it's misunderstood.
0: So here goes to one of the misconceptions that's been happening around. And major misconception, Shruti, doing the rounds, is that only women can be feminists. Just like you don't have to be an animal to support animal rights, you don't have to be a woman to support equal rights for a woman.
1: That was well said.
0: Feminism is an idea that aims at providing the kind of equal opportunities out there to women and supporting nothing, whether it's your gender or not. Men can be feminists too. That you'd be surprised, you know, a lot of them actually are. Anybody who supports equal rights for women is a feminist.
1: Agreed. And one more misconception I would like to really add is that a lot of people mistake feminists for people who are career oriented.
0: Absolutely. That's doing the rounds a lot.
1: Yeah, and that's really mistaken, because I do not feel personally that any feminist out there is just career oriented. Feminism is about being allowed to make your own choices. And if a woman wants to work, well, go ahead and let her work. What's wrong with that? She just wants to work. And if she wants to sit at home and rear children, there's nothing backward about that. That's her choice. And the freedom to make choices is why we want feminism to take a huge role, a proactive role in shaping our society, is because we want the freedom to make our own decisions and not be judged on the decisions that we make. So clearly, I feel that that is very important for women to understand.
0: Exactly. And feminists are not a stuck-up, crazy, and a touch bunch. Is that feminists don't lack sense of humor. Hysterical is the word often used to describe feminists. Seriously, can you feel and face and look at the accusations being made?
1: It's funny because the people who are making these accusations have no idea what feminism even is. And they don't know what feminism is, and yet they criticize it. And we have enough humor to take a good joke, alright? We have good enough humor to take the whole go into the kitchen and make me a sandwich joke. We have enough humor for that. What we cannot digest is when people infringe upon our rights and question our ethics and want to stand against what we believe in. If someone stood against what you believed in, clearly you would fight for it. That's exactly what we're doing.
0: True, and they are definitely not a violent bunch of people who take to social media at the drop of a hat, creating issues out of nothing. It is time we stop looking at feminists as those scary social activists who are out there to destroy everyone, especially men. Yes, you have a political discussion with feminists without them tearing you apart for nothing is good, is okay. And come on, what they believe in actually makes sense, doesn't it? They don't fight for nothing.
1: They just... People feel that the fight for feminism is for power and for matriarchy. That's not how it works. It's just the fight to end patriarchy. It's not the fight to make matriarchy a new sort of a society system. That's not how it works. That's something that a lot of women especially need to understand.
0: And feminists want it easy. This misconception is driving me crazy. Who wants anything easy? That feminists want everything easy in life is a complete myth. They understand the difference between equality and privilege to a very good extent, and they don't want to be raised up on a higher platform. They just want to be given a chance to live the world as freely as men. Literally, what are we asking here? It's just a simple thing, dear listeners. That's all. It's as simple as that. It is unfair how women, even in the most commercial fields, like, for example, take the glamour industry, are not even paid half as much as their male counterparts.
1: Agreed. I totally agree. That's really unfair. And what women ask for is not to be treated superior to men. We just want the same privileges as male counterparts. And one more thing, if women wanted it so easy, that's what we've always been having in society. We've always been getting it easy. We've always been mollycoddled, pushed to the side, always been like, you sit at home, I'll handle it. The male men always, they always go ahead and they always take all the big decisions and they always do the hard labor. Why can't women do that instead? And I feel like women should be also given a chance to take it hard sometimes. If men have it hard, women should have it hard too. If men have it easy, women should have it easy also. It should be equal for both genders.
0: So here we are, not demanding privileges. It's just that we need what we deserve.
1: Exactly. I completely agree. We need what we deserve. And I feel that I am proud to be a feminist. What would you say?
0: That's completely true. So this one goes to the pseudo-feminists who disguise their own unfair agenda in the nature of feminism, and those who oppose feminism in a way. It's a complete misconception being going around here.
1: Agreed. And I feel like we need to just educate the society, and that's what we did. We just eradicated ignorance on the topic of feminism. And do you have any other thing to add about feminism that you would like to add, maybe?
0: Well, perfectly, Shruti. The thing is that since you're here in the studio, finally, that we talked some sense out of it. Because feminism, as I said, it's such a hard word being coined. And there are people who say that feminism is empowering women. Is how we, it's like protest, activist, this, that. Is that true? Is it all about protesting? Is there something else to it?
1: There's definitely something else. It's about demanding what you've always knew that you deserved. And it doesn't always have to be the form of protests. That's a very violent way of putting it. Feminists are also gentle people. It doesn't mean that just because a feminist is a feminist, it doesn't take away her femininity. Mm. Just because she's a feminist, she doesn't lose the woman that she is inside. Or just because, you know, she demands to be forward and wear forward clothing, doesn't mean that she's become a man now. There's nothing wrong with being a feminist and wanting to also be feminine on the other side. So I feel that they do not lose their femininity. It's just ignorant men and women who think that they lose their femininity. And also, one thing I cannot understand is women who think that feminists like all women, and men who think that feminists like all women.
0: Oh, that's been going on for a very long time. We should totally stop that. And the major misconception, last but not least, feminists cannot be stereotypically feminine.
1: That's exactly what I just said. People think they can't be feminine. And they think that all feminists like all women. That's not true.
0: Yes.
1: There are egos going around.
0: Mm-hmm.
1: A lot of women don't like a lot of women for a lot of reasons. There's no need that all women have to like all women. And if I see a woman out there supporting patriarchy and crumbling under a backward system, I'm not going to have any particular affection towards her.
0: Just like every man may not be a patriarch, not all women support equal rights. There are some who promote regressive notions about how women have and always been inferior to men, and they kind of need to know how to survive in the world as much as anyone else. And that is precisely, Shruti, the mindset feminism that aims at eradicating. And thus, it doesn't matter whether the person in question is a man or a woman. Real feminists actually despise women who advocate the thing of matriarchy as much as they hate the supports of patriarchy.
1: That's very true. I completely agree. And if you're going to be a feminist, you must understand exactly what feminism is and then preach to the choir. Please, don't start preaching without understanding the concept of feminism.
0: Sure.
1: So,
0: who run the world?
1: Girls.
0: Who run the world?
1: Girls.
0: So, okay, this is not just about the feminism. It's about educating people of what it actually is. So, to finish it up, Shruti, in one line, what is feminism?
1: Feminism is equality. It's just equality. Male, female, whatever. It's equality. Whatever you believe in, whatever you strive for, it's just earning what you deserve and respecting what you have earned.
0: And you could get that without fighting or aggressive notions. Do you think so?
1: I think so. Maybe a little bit of fighting is involved, but I don't think it's all fighting. I feel a lot of it is just respect for the other gender.
0: Something's talking can make it better too.
1: Yes.
0: So here we are, RJ Sanjana and RJ Shruti signing off after a beautiful topic about feminism. Thank you, Shruti. That was beautiful.
1: Thank you, Sanjana.
0: So, and here you are. 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
1: All right.
2: 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It's enriching.

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6: So, where are we off to first?
5: Well, try and guess this. It's a place that has an extremely beautiful scenery, and this is a country that is well known for its amazing record in sports, and it boasts some beautiful architecture.
7: Could it be Spain?
5: You're right. Everybody get ready to flamenco down the beautiful sunny streets of Spain. Here we go. RJ Spain, lead on.
7: Spain is officially known as the Kingdom of Spain. The capital of Spain is Madrid, and they have a famous football team. It is one of the three countries, Morocco, France, to have both Atlantic and Mediterranean coastlines. Spain's 1,214 kilometers border with Portugal is the longest uninterrupted border within the European Union. Spain is the second largest country in Western Europe and the European Union, and the fifth largest country in Europe. Spain is a democracy organized in the form of a parliamentary government under a constitutional monarchy. It is a developed country with the 13th largest economy in the world.
5: What language do they usually speak?
7: The people of Spain usually speak Spanish, which is a very popular language to learn throughout the world.
6: You said something about flamenco earlier. What's that?
7: Well, that takes us to discuss the culture of Spain. The culture of Spain is known for its folklores in different regions of Spain. The Andalusian genre of music, flamenco, fills the air of Spain with rhythmic tune. The culture of Spain is acknowledged for its festivals during New Year and Easter weeks. There is a fine blend of spiritual and cheerful characteristics in the Spanish culture. Children enjoy during the procession of the three Magi, where they receive gifts from Santa Claus. Each region of Spain, all towns, cities, neighborhoods, and even professions have their own saints whose feast is a very important event and it is religiously celebrated. Other than these feasts of the patron saints, there are some traditions that are distinct and unique of Spain.
5: So, what about the music of Spain? Could you tell us a little bit about that?
7: Music in Spain is varied in form and style. Although for many citizens, it is synonymous to flamenco, an Andalusian genre of music,

0: But here is also existence of rock music, folks, pop and hip-hop in Spanish lands. In the early Renaissance period, instrumental music in Spain was influenced by Arabic music. 18th to 20th centuries led to the conclusion of the classical music culture of Spain and led to the new venture of guitar compositions.
1: So, now that we spoke about music in Spain, can I know something about the Spanish dance?
0: Spanish dance can be defined as a complicated dance movement that originates from the native country of Spain and is not predominantly influenced by other communities or culture. It is mainly performed by talented professionals who had formal training in any of the categories of Spanish dance and or attained a degree in it.
2: We learned about Spanish dance, but then what do they wear while they're dancing, or generally what do they wear? What are their styles in terms of fashion, and how does this influence the world?
0: Spain fashion is an integral part of the culture of Spain. For example, formal suits and elegantly cut tuxedos on the slightly unconventional and experimental rainproof ponchos, balloon silhouettes, and the fashionable checked and striped sweaters. Women too need not be disappointed. They can collect an horticulture of some very stylish clothes in bold and dashing prints that are well cut with fine lines and silhouettes that accentuate the figure. Besides sleek jewelry, elegant footwear and accessories are also available aplenty in the country.
2: Spain has such a lot of influence on the world, doesn't it?
1: Exactly, and even in the world of sport.
0: Right, did you know the sport in Spain in the second half of the 20th century has always been dominated by football? Other popular sport activities include basketball, tennis, cycling, handball, motorcycling, Formula One, water sports, golf, and skiing. Spain has also hosted a number of international events such as the 1992 Summer Olympics in Barcelona and 1982 FIFA World Cup. They also have various achievements such as Rafael Nadal's Wimbledon Championships in 2008 and 2010, the tennis team winning the Davis Cup 5 times, the basketball team winning the 2006 World Basketball Championship and the 2009 Eurobasket and the 2011 Eurobasket.
2: They sure do play an active role in sports, don't they?
1: Yes, they do.
0: Here's a fun fact. The flag of Spain consists of 3 horizontal stripes with red on the top and bottom, yellow in the center. The coat of arms of Spain featuring the royal crown positioned left of center on the gold band.
1: That was amazing. I feel like I've been in Spain all this while.
3: I sure do feel like listening to some more of that music. Anyone going to join in some flamenco?
0: Well, that concludes our tour on Spain. We'll see you in the next country. This is your RJ Nitika, and we will be back after a short break.
4: Hola!

0: Welcome back to MOP's Europe Tour. I'm your RJ Vaishnavi and we are off to a very scenic location next.
1: I hear that the place is going to make our mouths water and bodies shiver.
2: You're right on that count because we are going to Switzerland.
3: Wow, does this mean we are going to eat the finest chocolate on earth? I can't wait.
0: Switzerland, officially the Swiss Confederation, is a federal parliamentary republic. The country is situated in Western and Central Europe, where it is bordered by Germany to the north, France to the west, Italy to the south, and Austria to the east. The capital of Switzerland is Bern. Among the large cities in Switzerland, these are the two global cities and economic centers, Zurich and Geneva. Switzerland is also the birthplace of the Red Cross and home to a large number of international organizations, including the second largest UN office. Switzerland does not have any official national animal.
1: It's no secret that their cuisine is amazing and is envied all over the world. Could you tell us a bit more about it?
0: Yeah. Traditional Swiss cuisine uses ingredients similar to those in other European countries, as well as unique dairy products and cheeses produced in the valleys of Gruyère and Emmental. The number of fine dining establishments is high, particularly in Western Switzerland. Chocolate has been made in Switzerland since the 18th century, but it gained its reputation at the end of the 19th century. The Swiss, world's largest consumers of chocolate. The most popular alcoholic drink in Switzerland is wine.
3: I'd really like to live there. I wonder if there are any good places to study in Switzerland.
0: Of course, as a matter of fact, there are. In total, there are 12 universities in Switzerland. 10 of them are managed by the cantons, while two federal institutions of technology, ETHZ in Zurich and EPFL in Lausanne. In addition, there are 7 regional associations of higher education institutions for applied sciences, which require occasional education and a special qualification to study. Switzerland has the second highest rate of foreign students in tertiary education, after Australia.
1: What language do they usually speak?
0: The Swiss are predominantly German-speaking.
3: And how do you greet someone in Germany?
1: Well, you say, "Hello, wie geht's Ihnen?" And you reply, "Ich bin sehr gut, danke."
3: Well, I'm going to practice that to use when I visit Switzerland.
1: What sort of sports do they play?
0: Well, skiing, snowboarding and the mountaineering are among the most popular sports in Switzerland. The nature of the country being particularly suited for such activities. Winter sports are practiced by the natives and tourists since the second half of the 19th century. Many Swiss are fans of football and the national team or the Nati is widely supported. Switzerland was the joint host with Austria of the Euro 2008 tournament. Many Swiss also follow ice hockey. The largest, Lake Geneva, is the home of the sailing team Alinghi, which was the first European team to win the America's Cup in 2003 and which successfully defended the title in 2007. Tennis has become an increasingly popular sport. Traditional sports include Swiss wrestling or Schwingen. It is an old traditional sport from the rural central cantons and considered the national sport by some.
1: I've always wanted to play on ice.
0: Well, then you must visit Switzerland. Here's a fun fact. Switzerland's national flag is a red square, not a rectangle, with a white cross on it, whose arms do not reach the borders. Until 1890, the arms of the white cross had the same width as their length. But then it was decided that they should be 1/6 longer than wide.
3: That's unique. Who would have thought their flag is square?
2: I know, right?
0: Here's another fun fact. The motto of the Confederation is Un pour tous, tout pour un. One for all for one.
3: That was amazing. I actually feel slightly colder and I have sudden craving for chocolate.
1: Let's go get some then.
0: Well, that concludes our tour on Swiss. We'll see you in the next country. This is your RJ Vaishnavi and we will be back after a short break. Stay tuned.
1: Let's do...

0: Welcome back to MOPCRS 107.8 FM. We're on MOP's Europe 2 and I am your RJ Shilvi and we are off to a very special country next.
1: Yeah, the next clue about this country is that they're the bosses in beer.
2: It's Germany, isn't it?
3: Absolutely.
1: There's a special story behind the flag of Germany, isn't there?
0: Yes. The flag of Germany is a tricolor consisting of three equal horizontal bands displaying the national colors of Germany: black, red, and gold. The flag was first adopted as the national flag of modern Germany in 1919 during the Weimar Republic. Following World War II, the tricolor was designated as the flag of both West and East Germany. The two flags were identical until 1959, when the East German flag was augmented with the coat of arms of East Germany. Since reunification on October 3, 1990, the black, red, gold tricolor has remained the flag of Germany.
2: What's the food like in Germany? It must be delicious.
0: Well, German cuisine has evolved as a national cuisine through centuries of social and political change with variations from region to region. Pork, beef, and poultry are the main varieties of meat consumed in Germany, with pork being the most popular. The average person in Germany will consume up to 61 kg of meat in a year among poultry. Chicken is the most common among poultry, although duck, goose, and turkey are also enjoyed. Game meats, especially boar, rabbit, and venison, are also widely available all year round. Lamb and goat are also available, but not as popular as the others. Trout is the most common freshwater fish in the German menu.
3: Wow! Do they even eat vegetables?
0: Vegetables are often used in stews and vegetable soups, but are also served as side dishes. Carrots, turnips, spinach, peas, beans, broccoli, and many types of cabbage are very common.
3: That sounds amazing. But what are the Germans famous for?
0: German culture began long before the rise of Germany as a nation-state and spanned the entire German-speaking world. From its roots, culture in Germany has been shaped by major intellectual and popular currents in Europe, both religious and secular. Historically, German has been called Das Land der Dichter und Denker, the country of poets and thinkers.
2: Well, what is special about German music? Could you tell us a bit about that?
0: Yeah, there are lots about Germany and music. Germany claims some of the most renowned classical composers of the world, including great musicians like Bach, Mozart, and Beethoven, who marked the transition between the classical and romantic eras in Western classical music. Other composers of the Austro-German tradition who achieved international fame including Brahms, Wagner, Haydn, Schubert, Handel, Schumann, Liszt, and Johann Strauss too.
1: What about the beer?
0: How can you forget beer and Germany? They are the bosses of beer. Beer is a major part of German culture. For many years, German beer was brewed in adherence to the Reinheitsgebot order, or law which only permitted water, hops, and malt as beer ingredients. The order also required that beers not exclusively using barley malts such as wheat beer must be top fermented.
2: Wow, interesting.
0: Yeah, since 1993, the production of beer has been governed by the Provisional German Beer Law, which allows a greater range of ingredients only in top fermenting beers and additives that have to be completely, or at least as much as possible, removed from the final product. According to a 2010 report showed that Germany ranked second in terms of per capita beer consumption behind the Czech Republic and ahead of Austria and Ireland fourth.
2: Wow, they really like their beer, don't they?
3: They sure do.
0: Well, I almost felt like I lived with the German musicians. Shall we go write some symphonies?
4: Auf Wiedersehen.

0: Welcome back to MOP's Europe Tour. I am your RJ Meghna and we are off to the land of art next.
1: The land of art?
2: You're talking about France.
1: Right.
0: Did you know a fun fact about the flag? The national flag of France is a tricolor featuring three vertical bands colored royal blue, hoisted, white and red. It is known to English speakers as the French tricolor or simply the tricolor.
1: I can't wait to hear about the types of food that France is famous for.
0: Cheese and wine are a major part of the cuisine, playing different roles regionally and nationally with many variations and appellation d'origine contrôlée, AOC, regulated appellation laws.
1: Oh la la!
0: French cuisine was codified in the 20th century by Auguste Escoffier to become the modern knowledge of French cooking. It has contributed significantly to Western countries and its criteria are widely used in the Western cookery school boards and culinary education. This is a list of cheeses from France. Traditionally, there are 350 to 400 distinct types of French cheese grouped into 8 categories. In 1962, French President Charles de Gaulle was famously quoted by as saying, "Comment voulez-vous gouverner un pays qui a 246 variétés de fromage?" It basically means, how can you govern a country that has 246 varieties of cheese? These are just some of the few. We have Camembert, Brie de Meaux, Roquefort, Boursin, Reblochon, Munster, Pont-l'Évêque, Epoisse, Chèvre, Tom de Savoie, Bray de Bourgeon.
1: Bon appétit!
2: How is French culture distinct from other cultures?
0: The culture of France and of the French people has been shaped by geography, by profound historical events, and by foreign and internal forces and groups. France, and in particular Paris, has played an important role as a center of high culture of decorative arts since the 17th century. First in Europe, and from the 19th century on worldwide. From the late 19th century, France has also played an important role in cinema, fashion and cuisine. The importance of French culture has waxed and waned over the centuries, depending on its economic, political and military importance. French culture today is marked both by great regional and socio-economic differences and by strong unifying tendencies. Why don't we sing a French song for our listeners?
1: Yeah, sure.
0: Well, well, well, well.

0: and welcome to MOP Health Corner. I'm RJ Shilvi and I'm joined by RJ Meghna, RJ Vaishnavi and RJ Nitika.
1: All the time. Being ill is no fun and I can't do my work because I have to rest.
0: Well, Meghna, don't you always get that feeling when you want to cure your illness in an effective way? Well, don't worry. We have speedy, effective home remedies for you to try. Cold Remedy 1. 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

0: 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You can buy a humidifier, but the steam will still be the same as the water on the stove. 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
1: 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It's important to blow your nose regularly when you have a cold rather than sniffing mucus back into your head. But when you blow hard, pressure can carry germ-carrying phlegm back into your ear passages, causing earache. The best way to blow your nose is to press a finger over one nostril while you blow gently to clear the other.
2: 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Saltwater rinsing helps break nasal congestion while also removing virus particles and bacteria from your nose. Here's a popular recipe. Mix 1/4 teaspoon salt and 1/4 teaspoon baking soda in 8 ounces of warm water. Fill a bulb syringe with this mixture or use a neti pot available at most health food stores. Lean your head over a basin and using the bulb syringe, gently squirt the salt water into your nose. Hold one nostril closed by applying light finger pressure while squirting the salt mixture into the other nostril. Let it drain. Repeat 2 to 3 times and then treat the other nostril. To avoid exposing yourself to other bacteria and infections, it's important to watch what you put in your nose. According to the CDC, if you are irrigating, flushing, or rinsing your sinuses, use distilled, sterile, or previously boiled water to make up the irrigation solution. It's also important to rinse the irrigation device after each use and leave open to air dry.
0: Cold remedy number 5. Stay warm and rested. Staying warm and resting when you first come down with a cold or flu helps your body direct its energy toward the immune battle. This battle taxes the body, so give it a little help by lying down under a blanket to stay warm if necessary.
3: There are so many effective ways to get rid of that pesky cold. I'll make sure to make use of these if I get a cold.
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0: 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Thanking you, this is RJ Meghna,
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0: Hallo.
1: Hallo.
0: Hallo.
1: Hallo.
0: Hallo.
1: Hallo.
0: Hallo. In this era of telecommunication, cellular phones have become more of a necessity than a luxury. In spite of cellular phones having several positive features, they have a lot of drawbacks too. Old

Are cellular phones really dangerous? Can they be termed a new monster threatening life on roads? Let's see. Thank God that accident was not serious. But this may not be the case always. So, avoid cellular phones while driving. There are also chances of a driver who is on the phone to knock down a person trying to cross the road. Let's all take a resolution not to use cellular phones while driving.

Now, let's go to a gas filling station. Customer: 50 ரூபாய்க்கு பெட்ரோல் போடுங்க. Okay, madam. Oh my god, that was a massive explosion. This was due to the radio frequency radiations emitted while the phone rang. I guess now everyone would have realized how dangerous it is to keep the cellular phone on in a gas filling station. So, we request everyone to switch off their mobiles before entering the station. Old man

0: We saw two incidents which depicted the hazards of using cellular phones. Other than these drawbacks, the cell phone also causes health hazards. To get more information on the health hazards of cellular phones, let's talk to a student who has done an in-depth study on health hazards of cellular phones. Hello Shruti, you're supposed to have done a case study on the health hazards of cellular phones. How did you go about it?
1: I referred to some books and browsed the net.
0: We wanted our listeners to know about the health hazards of cell phones, so we request you to share some information with us.
1: Basically, cellular phones were originally installed in cars, but now they have become pocket-sized and our principal form of communication. Over the last decade, numerous independent studies have been conducted on the health hazards of cell phone. There is growing evidence that supports the potential dangers caused by cellular phones.
0: Does the use of cell phone cause any damage to the brain?
1: In 1993, a man from Florida filed a lawsuit claiming that his wife's cell phone had caused her brain tumor. In support to this incident, Dr. George Carlo, former WTR chairman, has stated that there has been evidence of genetic damage in human blood and brain cancer among wireless phone users.
0: What are radio frequency radiations?
1: Radio frequency radiations are transmitted through the antenna of the cell phone. High levels of radio frequency can affect the biological functions. Children are more vulnerable to these radiations because of their developing nervous system.
0: Are there any other health hazards which you would like to inform us about?
1: Cellular phones can also cause headaches, earaches, blurring of vision, short-term memory loss, burning sensations, bad sleep, fatigue, and anxiety.
0: God save us! That's lots of damage caused. It's high time we reduce the usage of cell phone. Are there any preventive measures?
1: First of all, one should limit the time spent on phone. Children should be discouraged from using them. It's better not to use a cell phone when the signal is weak. It's better to use a phone design that moves the antenna away from the head.
0: Thank you, Shruti. It was really informative.
1: It's my pleasure.
0: All of us know that cell phones have become a need, but people are getting addicted to it. Avoidance is not completely in our hands, but the risks due to this can be reduced if the required initiative is taken.

0: AIDS. We've heard about it, talked about it, read about it, and written about it. But how much do we know about it?
1: 1 in 11 people has AIDS worldwide.
2: 25 lakh people in India have AIDS. Of this, 1 lakh are in Tamil Nadu.
3: 50% of these AIDS victims in India belong to the age group 15 to 45.
2: 50% of the youth who have AIDS are women. 95 out of 100 married women acquire AIDS after marriage.
3: Every year, millions of families worldwide grieve for the death of a loved one caused by AIDS. How can we make a difference?
0: Want these figures to come down to zero? Join the Red Ribbon Club, MOP's newborn crusade against AIDS. Join the revolution. Make a difference. Stop AIDS.
3: Remember, we